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2: Hammer to left field. 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Mike Trout, how's that to start the season?
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2: 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Giancarlo Stanton and the American League with one swing has tied it up.
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2: 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Leaping and he caught it. Out of here. Mookie Betts.
0: Until a champion is crowned at the World Series.
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1: 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At the ESPYs Wednesday, the Arthur Ashe Courage Award going to Jason Collins. He was honored posthumously. The NBA's first openly gay player went on to become a pioneer for inclusion and an ambassador for the NBA. Spent 13 years playing in the association, died in May from a brain tumor at the age of 47. His father, Jaron Collins, is assistant with the Pelicans, accepting the award.
2: I miss my brother. I wish that he was here standing to accept this award. But I find myself honored to be here and accept this award on his behalf. I know that if he were here tonight, he would want to thank some people for their love and support throughout his life. His husband, Brunson,

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1: 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At the ESPYs Wednesday, the Arthur Ashe Courage Award going to Jason Collins. He was honored posthumously. The NBA's first openly gay player went on to become a pioneer for inclusion and an ambassador for the NBA. Spent 13 years playing in the association, died in May from a brain tumor at the age of 47. His father, Jerron Collins, is assistant with the Pelicans, accepting the award.
2: I miss my brother. I wish that he was here standing to accept this award. But I find myself honored to be here and accept this award on his behalf. I know that if he were here tonight, he would want to thank some people for their love and support throughout his life. His husband, Brunson. The rest of our family, our mom and dad, my aunt and uncle, my wife, our children, and everyone else in our close circle, all of his teammates, coaches, and friends in the basketball world, and everyone who uplifted him in his journey after coming out in his battle with glioblastoma. My brother had a true passion for tennis. He was actually obsessed. He traveled to many tournaments and watched many games, many matches at Arthur Ashe Stadium. He admired Arthur Ashe, not only for being an incredible

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6: Oh, yep. Because she left the camera thing on.
7: My TVU app anywhere, which is to peel the curtain back, that's how you get a signal. People always ask, like when you're doing SportsCenter hits or out in the field, like, how do you get on TV? And it's literally an app that was created that allows you, as long as you have a cell signal or internet, to go live from anywhere. And I left, I have a camera, like if you're watching us on ESPN2 right now, I'm pointing directly at my camera that's across from me. I unplugged the camera and shut my laptop down. Unbeknownst to me, the TVU app was still going on the computer.
6: And I, by the way,
7: I didn't even realize it.
6: I'll give Nuno credit because he started freaking out, rightfully so, making phone calls, making sure, let's get this disconnected every which way. It was just Courtney saying, end. That's all she had to do. It wasn't anything of anybody here. Just Courtney had to hit end is what she did.
7: And I did, but so what do you think of the haircut? Like, that
8: looks great.
7: Oh, most important part, I got my roots redone. I got about an inch off, which, you know, it's summertime. It's hot here. Like, can I? You saw the process. Now you've seen the end result, and you waited an hour and 15 minutes into the show to reference this.
8: That is true. That's our bad.
7: Like,
6: that's on you.
7: Thanks,
6: I'm not
7: going
6: to comment on your appearance.
7: No, the first thing should be a great haircut, Courtney. Great haircut.
8: Your ends
7: you
8: are looking
7: it.
8: So fresh, girl.
7: Thank you. Thank you, Michelle.
8: Not
7: got
8: a
7: all the split
8: ends
7: in gone.
8: Sight. What?
6: I don't even know what that means.
8: Split ends? You don't have them?
7: That's why you get a haircut. Okay. All the heat damage that Michelle and I do, being on TV all the time and getting our hair done.
8: Evan, you
7: know. I know, absolute first world problems, but.
6: Okay. 888-729-3776. We're getting reactions on the phones now from you about Smalls' list of the top five teams, and they cannot start off slow this year in the NFL. ESPN Radio, rank them series.

0: 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Lance Erline, Dell, Garrett, we're going to take it through all the way to 10 o'clock. You guys can jump in it.
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0: guess what? They got beat on the cross.
1: Hey, Glenn, Garrett Williams here filling in for John. I'm more of an American football fan, but I definitely, you know, have been watching the World Cup and the game, and I tend to agree with everyone's sentiment, you know, as far as England. Like, I don't know why they went into prevent, but I guess is part of the logic, too, like, they could have more than likely potentially lost if they stayed on the aggressive, too, and but we would all like to see them be more aggressive, and if you were to go that way and still lose, you can sit with that better than you can with the way they did.
0: Yeah, definitely. I think, you know, you go out, you know, it's like the U.S., right? If we had played a better game against Belgium, which is a great soccer-playing nation, we might feel a little bit better now about the entire tournament, but, you know, it's that last game. But I agree. I think a braver England would have been nice. Bottom line is you still would have lost, and then they would have found the press another way to, you know, decide, you know, why you couldn't accomplish it. No question. I wish they stayed bolder from that standpoint. But boy, when I saw them dropping off and making these changes, I'm like, oh my God, this is not good. This is not good for England, that's for sure. But you know what? We got to credit Argentina. They're the defending champions. They're trying to go back to back and do what Pelé and Brazil did in 58 and 62. They've won all seven of their games. Their leader's a 39-year-old guy, and I got to make this clear because I did this on my radio show, and Argentine fans will know this. There was a time Messi wanted to retire from the national team.
2: Mm-hmm.
0: Years back, a couple years back, before he won the World Cup and everything in the Copa America, and the pressure was getting so heavy, he was getting sick and tired of it, and he was going to retire, and there was this whole question about whether he would stay with the national team. Well, he ultimately did. Scaloni, the manager, when he got the job and they failed, he was getting destroyed by the Argentine press. So there's another story within this about these two men who have led Argentina to this point after tremendous, tremendous pressure, controversy, media against them, and I think sometimes people forget that really quickly.
2: Yeah, that's a really good point. The mentality, the mental toughness to overcome that level of adversity too, that you could only know if you were really, frankly, a soccer country because of the nationalism and just everything you talked about. We will cover some of that tomorrow. We'll break down the finals tomorrow. We're going to save that for tomorrow, Glenn. We appreciate you jumping in with us. Brought to you today and every day by Kaplan Sinus Relief. Glenn, look forward to talk to you tomorrow morning.
0: Dell, thanks for having me on, and we'll talk tomorrow. We got a great one Sunday. See you guys.
2: All right, sounds good.
3: What?
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2: Okay.
3: I don't think it was simply ignoring you.
2: I
3: 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I think the phone just...
2: 8:20 on the show. Caitlin Clark's a huge crybaby. We'll mention that when we come back. Jeremy Fowler is continuing his position-by-position rankings. We will get to that. And then I want to find out... I've got a wide receiver in the room, so we're going to talk a little bit about that position as well when we come back. 8:20 right here on ESPN 97.5. You guys jump in.
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6: Twin Peaks, eats, drinks, and scenic views. What more do you want?

0: I have to watch every tournament that we're in. And it's the managers tucked us up again. Tucked us up. We're dead on our feet. Got Morgan Rogers playing right wing. Jude Bellingham on the left. Brings on Nico Riley. We can't get out. Harry Kane's done nothing. He's dead. Nothing. Got nothing left.
1: I don't.
0: I can't believe it, Jace. Well, no. Jace, I can't believe it. No, it's a disgrace.
1: I
0: should be sacked. Get him out. Gone.
1: I totally agree.
2: You don't have to know anyone he's talking about, but you feel it. You feel what that meant to him and a lot of the country. You are, you throw in some added time. You are about 45 minutes away or so from getting to a World Cup final, the first time since 1966. And you don't go out on your shield. You go out soft. And that, after watching that game, is my biggest takeaway. Okay, you have a right to be fearful of Argentina and their ability to score an equalizer, maybe a winner. But at least force them to play through you in a way that's honorable. England drifted, fell off, didn't pose any threat from the substitutions to the philosophy. It led to a shooting gallery. And that game could have ended 4-1, how close Argentina was on a couple of other chances. It ends 2-1. And because of the substitutions that were very defensive in nature, they didn't even have the ability to, once it became 1-1, to pose a threat. And then when it became 2-1, they had nothing. No ideas were left. You heard O'Hara talk about dead on their feet. The attackers who they kept on the field were dead and were ineffective in putting any pressure on Argentine players around the box. It was a complete bleep show for England. We have it here with a prevent defense. You hear it all the time. I don't get it, man. You've played them. In fact, you had the lead. Keep playing the way you've been playing. And you wanna park the bus, as they say, the last 10 minutes? Okay, maybe you can hold off for 10 minutes. But to try to hold them off for the better part of 40 minutes of game time, no chance. No chance, and you saw it. That was completely, at least in my eyes, on England. I buy into Messi's greatness. That's not what I'm saying. But I'm not going to buy into, well, this was inevitable. They did things to lead to their own demise. And that is tough. We all know. We watch our teams play. And, yes, part of sports is you're going to watch your team lose a game. Because they're human beings and pressure can sometimes dictate the performance. But at least play in a way that I don't have to be ashamed. I found myself in the midst of it, because you always pick a side if I can in a match just to make it more interesting. Some people gamble. I pick a side. I try to get invested by picking a side. And for people who have listened to me over the last couple of weeks, whether it be on the morning show or this show, I ain't got no time for Argentina for multiple reasons. Some of it soccer related, some of it non-soccer related. But either way, ain't got no time for Argentina. I've been rooting against them this entire tournament. I got one more chance with Spain. We'll see if Argentines can become one of the second nation to win two World Cups in a row in the modern era. I think Brazil did it right around the 70s, I think, and Argentina would be the second on that list. I got one more shot. So I rooted against them. And it felt inevitable as soon as I saw how England was trying to close out that match, that at least one goal was going to be scored, and then they popped in a second. So I was upset for like 2 minutes after the match, and I realized I don't care about England either. I'm done here. I don't care. I immediately was like, you know what? Didn't happen to my team. My team embarrassed themselves a week ago. So it's cool. But for the better part of 2 hours or so, I was anyone but Argentina. And I'll do that again on Sunday, as it'll be Spain versus Argentina in the World Cup final. The stat, and there are a lot of them that depict how bad England was late. There's a stat out there, and for some of you who missed it, I get it. It was Canada versus Qatar. England, with their 12% possession over the final stretches of the game, the only team that matched or was worse at was Qatar, when they were down to 9 men. 9 men against Canada. And that game ended 6-0. The only team in the World Cup who could match it was a team who had 2 players sent off. And England

0: and at full strength, just backed away, backed off, and said, hey, Messi, take all the time in the world, all the space you need to find the angles and the passes to lead to our demise. And they're while they're out of the World Cup as far as trying to win it, they still have another game to go. They got to go play 2 days later in Miami, a place that they beat Norway in the quarterfinal in. They have to go play. And who knows how many guys who we saw throughout this tournament as far as main contributors will actually play when you only have 2 days of rest and you have the giant disappointment of losing the World Cup final. So Argentina moves on thanks to goals from Enzo Fernandez and Lautaro Martinez, who came in as a sub to put them over the top, and they get to go to NYC area. We all know where MetLife is in New Jersey, and Spain and Argentina will play for the world title. And if you don't know, one of the big things about this, beyond the fact that you have the South American champions versus the European champions in this, is the connection between Lamine Yamal and Messi. Now, they both play for Barcelona. That's one of the connections. There's also a photo from like 18 years ago or so where Lamine Yamal is a baby. And it's for UNICEF. And a young Messi is giving Lamine Yamal a bubble bath. It's for a UNICEF campaign. I forgot exactly why they chose this to be a way to promote the campaign. But it's a Messi in the middle of what would become a historic greatest of all time career. Just happy, just apparently kind of baptizing a baby who happened to be Lamine Yamal, who he will see in a World Cup final. What are the odds, man? Unless Messi was, like, if you just consider it was this one baby for this one ad, the fact that that baby turns out to be maybe the next great player in the world and they're going to see each other in a World Cup final, just insane. Wow. Just type in Yamal, Lamine Yamal, if you don't know how to spell it, Yamal. That's his last name. And Messi, you'll find the photo if you haven't seen it. It's everywhere now because of this weird coincidence. I know the Argentines think Messi is Jesus or God himself. And he's baptizing a future young soccer player himself who happened to play for the same club that Messi made his name for. Maybe Yamal in 10 years is playing for Inter Miami too. I'm going to doubt that one, though. Oh, unless MLS reaches a point where I don't think it'll reach. If Lamine Yamal is circling around being the greatest of all time, maybe another MLS team brings him over to jumpstart their franchise like Messi did for Inter Miami. So there it is. We got the World Cup final set. We got one more game before that, as I said, Saturday. In any other circumstance, England versus France, amazing. Instead, we're going to get two teams who don't want to be there playing a game where, unless Mbappe plays because he wants the golden boot, or at least I think there's two different things. If you add assists, there's a different award. But I think the golden ball is for assists plus goals. I think golden boot. I'll look it up. But I think Mbappe is still in the running for that because Messi didn't score a goal. He did have the assist. So maybe he plays to try to win that. But if not, it's likely you don't see Harry Kane. You don't see Mbappe. And maybe Bellingham sits it out too, who was seen slapping the back of a Spanish player's head late in the match. If you missed the video, you might have seen it on the regular broadcast. All you see is Bellingham slapping him in the back of the head. I think his name is like Barco or something. In the lead up to that, you see the Argentine player celebrating, of course. And then one Argentine player who didn't play comes up to Bellingham, daps him up, said, hey, good game, whatever. And Bellingham just standing there. So he was contemplating what happened, just chilling. And then like four Argentines are celebrating. Then Barco comes over. And the implication is, for some, is that he said something in Spanish that he didn't think Bellingham would understand. And that's why he got slapped in the back of the head. Bellingham, playing for Real Madrid, understands Spanish and can speak it. We don't know that that's the case. But if you look at everything that led up to it, Jude graciously you know, saying, hey, man, good game to other another Argentine just standing around. The other player runs up and then immediately goes over there and slaps him and then has a confrontation. And then you look at all the Argentine players who were there. Yeah, they broke it up, but they weren't like, hey, Jude, you're out of line. So who knows? That's a speculation. I don't know if we'll ever get really the real story, but that was something that came about afterwards. And before we go for this segment, I don't know that FIFA will do anything, but it would once forget about Bellingham. They may not. He may not care, may not want to play in the game, the next upcoming game anyway. But this would, if they don't do something about what I'm about to talk about, it would really ratchet up the favoritism for the Argentines. There was a sign after the game that said, Las Malvinas son Argentinas, something along the lines. It is about the Falkland Islands and that war between the British or the English and the Argentines in 1982. It was a dispute over a territory that was under British rule. It was invaded by Argentina. Apparently, the people of that area, over 99% of them, after being like sent, maybe there was a poll or an official government mandate, said we feel British, we want to be British. So it remains a British territory, but it is a contested piece of land that the Argentines believe should belong to them. So they had a sign that said, "Hey, that place is not the Falkland Islands; it's actually this, and it's Argentinian." FIFA has a rule against political statements. Players who have done this in the past have been either suspended or fined. Like a Korean player did it in some, it was something to do with Japan. He, I think, was suspended. You've had other players, when they make political statements at FIFA games, either get a suspension or a fine. The UK has already come out and said, hey, FIFA, you have a rule against political statements. What are you going to do about it? There needs to be an investigation. We'll see. But if nothing is done, because there are several players who would be expected to play in the final holding up the sign. If FIFA does nothing, it's another thing on the side of, oh, this is all about making sure Messi wins again. So we'll see. And Messi, after the game, said this was more about soccer. And that's likely one of the reasons why he said it. All right, we'll go to break with that. When we come back, we'll get into some things that happen on this side, because when we on at least things that we focus on more, normally it's soccer is a non-North American sport, at least U.S. sport. But the World Cup is here, so there's a major focus on it. We'll get into things we care about all the time. One of those is baseball. And while the Lance McCullers story broke yesterday, there's some more coming out of it after we left the air. So,
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0: think Dak is worth to NFL decision makers? How many picks will they give up for the Cowboys quarterback? Who's older?
1: Right, that's what I'm about to say. I'd say right now, I'd just say like around two first rounds.
0: Not even.
1: One?
0: One plus other picks.
1: That's a bet. Wait on that.
0: That's a bet. He, along with CeeDee Lamb, Tyler Booker, Quinnen Williams, all are in that one plus whatever else you can strangle out of another team.
1: Pickens too?
0: Pickens does not make even one first round pick.
1: Wow, okay. Their reputation's still there.
0: Right. Malachi Lawrence, their recent draft picks are in the only one first round pick category. Pickens, who is now confirmed to be playing on the franchise tag, he and Brandon Aubrey don't get first round pick status. It's tough. That's tough. We'll see if the Cowboys go long term with Pickens, or they let him go after this year, or get him on another franchise if they want to, I guess. But there it is. That's just a couple of the prominent names that we're focused on here in town, and also some of the quarterbacks who are on the list. Jalen Hurts,
1: zero.
0: One plus more. He's in the Dak category, which you may find insulting. All right, we'll go to break with that. We'll come back with an odd thing that happened in Pensacola. If you missed it, there's video of it. I don't know why this came about, but someone's doubled down already after the reactions from the public. We'll get to that when we come back.
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8: When seconds count, the police are only minutes away. 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I understand that. I really do. But when something terrible happens and the police are minutes away, a lot of people suddenly find themselves wishing they had a gun. 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I want to live in a world where everyone gets along and no one ever does anything terrible to another person. But if you're thinking you might ought to have one just in case, then you're going to be very comfortable at Collector's Firearms. I genuinely believe you'll be happy you came.
9: The best gun shops in America are in Texas, of course. Hey.

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2: AJ, you've seen either Top Gun or Top Gun 2 Maverick, right?
3: Yeah, for sure.
2: So you know what Buzz in the Tower is. Even if you haven't seen the movies, people probably know or heard of it, at least. I've never heard of buzzing the beach. That's what happened for the with Blue Angels. There's video of the Blue Angels in Pensacola, Florida. Now, it's hard to judge how close they were to the beachgoers because the video is shot from down low. You're not quite sure. But it was, but the jet was close enough to them that there are reports of babies crying, people's ears hurting after the jet already had left, long after the jet had left. I think the engine for a Blue Angel is like, it rises to 20 decibels over when it's flying at the height it was flying, 20 decibels over when your ears start to hurt. So it did cause some damage to people. There's no real explanation for why it did buzz the beach. Pete Hegseth has said, "We will continue to do flyovers until morale improves." I'm not sure if that's morale of everyday Americans or people with the Blue Angels, but either way, I've never seen that before. I've seen things where accidents happen at air shows and things not expected lead to a potential horror for the watching audience, but it was just far too close for anyone to ever want to have it be the case. The Blue Angels buzzing Pensacola Beach and it leading to people complaining about ear pain and babies crying because of it. So we'll see. We'll see if you're at Galveston this weekend. If you see a fighter jet, if you see a fighter jet fly over your head in Galveston this weekend, it's because morale is low. And until morale improves, those flyovers will continue. Just imagine you're at Tillman's Pleasure Pier and you go, "What's that noise?" And then you see a Blue Angel fast approaching. We'll see. We'll see if it happens at any local beaches around the country as the summer continues. Let's get to this. So we had Garrett on. He is likely better known as Houston Stressins on Twitter. He filled in for John this morning with Lance, myself, and Glenn Davis. Glenn Davis made his daily appearance. So we didn't have a full show, but we had enough. We got it done, and it got into the Texans and what their approach will be this off. What the upcoming season due to what they did this offseason as far as additions. And AJ and I talked about it once I found a couple stories before this show started. So the Texans' approach, at least what they want us to believe, is their offensive line is good enough that they're going to run the football with David Montgomery, their acquisition this offseason, probably their biggest, unless you think it's Braden Smith or Wyatt Teller. Trading for David Montgomery is part of a plan. They're likely trying to do the thing that they did with Joe Mixon, have a strong running game, allow for your defense to go win you games and make it easier on your quarterback. That seems to be what is being discussed. Whether they think that way or not, that is what we're being fed. Earlier this offseason, there were several different publications ranking the Texans' offensive line. They didn't rank any better than maybe 27th in all the things I saw. Whether it be ESPN or Warren Sharp. Warren Sharp had him at like 31. So I don't think they rose above the 26th or 27th best offensive line in football, which means unless offensive line play has taken so many steps forward that the 27th best offensive line is actually a good one, the national perspective is the Texans aren't going to be good. They haven't done enough to be good on the offensive line, which might lead to a less than stellar running game. Now I got more information about it. AJ already knows because we talked about it. But before I reveal, you guys take a guess how PFF ranks Dave Montgomery. Maybe it matches up with what you think of him. But before I give it to you, just think, how good of a running back do you think David Montgomery is? He's a name we know. He's had a productive career, first with Chicago and then with Detroit. His role lessened because they drafted Jahmyr Gibbs. That's an explosive player. Detroit loves explosive plays. That's why you have J-Mo. That's why you have Laporta. That's why you have Jahmyr Gibbs. You can throw in one of the top five receivers in football and Amon-Ra St. Brown. So Detroit, we know, explosive offense. And that's what Garrett said he hopes for the Texans. Don't scoff in there. I know you're thinking it, AJ. He hopes that run the football, have CJ play the Jared Goff role, and just distribute the ball to your guys on the outside. The problem I have with that hope, and in some ways a dream, fantasy maybe even. Let's say Nico is your number one, whether you want to position him, even though they do different things, the Amon-Ra St. Brown. You want to give him that? Okay. You got your number one wide receiver. That's a good comp. Now, where are all the other favorable comps for the Texans to the Lions? You don't have a J-Mo. You hope that some combination of Higgins, Dell, and Noel become that. You certainly don't have a Gibbs. You trade for the guy who was made less impactful because of Jahmyr Gibbs. You don't have a Sam Laporta. You have a free access. That's Dalton Schultz. For people who don't know, it's my nickname for him because I feel like all his yards come because no one's covering him. He just jogs 8 yards off the line of scrimmage and turns around, finds a soft spot in the zone, catches the ball, and he falls forward for a couple more yards. That's what I feel like I see when I look at Dalton Schultz. That's not what Sam Laporta does. So I don't see the comp. Hopefully, Garrett is right. And there is a Lions-like approach to offense, and it works out for him. So I asked you guys to guess where you think PFF ranked Dave Montgomery. They rank him 26th. They think he's the 26th best running back in football. Now, there are plenty of good running backs. I just mentioned one in Gibbs, Achan, among others, Kenneth Walker. They're good. And then you got the top of the top with Bijan and Derrick Henry. So, yes, good running backs everywhere. Throwing Christian McCaffrey, Saquon. Of course, good running backs. But he's ranked behind Jaylen Warren and Bucky Irving, Chase Brown. Ashton Dinty, that's got to just be off of what they think he's going to be because there's nothing that happened last year. He's only ranked 20th, by the way. Tony Pollard, who didn't have a great year with the Titans. He was fine, but not great. It was his career low ranking from PFF. They got him behind a rookie who's done nothing in Jeremiah Love. Cam Scadaboo, they got him behind. I don't think he's worse than some of these guys, but then again, I'm not a numbers guy. That's Lance and PFF. So my point being, the Texans may be right, and nationally, people may be wrong about what they've done to enhance what they hope is a productive offense. But everywhere I turn, when I read something, the things they're allegedly going to base their offense on this year are well below average. We're talking bad. And it's tough to put Dave Montgomery there because there are a lot of running backs. So, and it's one guy behind 20-some running backs who could be good themselves. You could have a good running back and just fall lower on the list. But to be ranked the 31st offensive line means you stink. There are not that many good offensive lines. So I hope the Texans are like Jaylen Brown. They're the smartest people in the room. The Texans don't have the ability to say, well, there are a lot of dumb teams, like Jaylen Brown pretty much said about the sports. Yeah. It's not that hard to be the smartest guy when it's filled with people who play sports. But currently, it is a far more positive line of thinking about the offense and what they've done locally than it is nationally. I joke about calling them the Houston Hawkeyes because they want to run the ball and play defense. I got the national media telling me, you wish you were the Hawkeyes. You wish you could run the football like the Hawkeyes do. That can't be the case. With all the assets and money they've put into who they want to be, they got to be the ones who have figured it out while everyone else is behind. We will see. 31st ranked offensive line. That is disrespectful. We'll see if the national media is right about that. All right, we'll go to break. We got a couple more segments to go. If you want to join us, you can. 713-780-3776 is the number. Oh, one thing that is good, Nico Collins, top 8 wide receiver in football, according to ESPN. Is he behind 2 Cowboys? Yes, he is. With CeeDee Lamb and George Pickens coming in at 6th and 7th. According to ESPN, best receiver in football, Ja'Marr Chase. You're not going to get an argument from me. You can throw in Jackson Smith and Jigba for what he did, Puka. There are a lot of good receivers. Nico in a good group at 8. Do you have a differing opinion, AJ, about the best receiver in football?
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So we're at East River 9 tomorrow. Just speaking to my complete blind spot for golf. Yesterday I was like, I don't even know exactly why we're out there. Normally we're out there for a major. Turns out it's the British Open. We're out there because I knew it's always a major golf tournament. I just did not lock in on what actual tournament it was. It is the Open Championship, as it's called. We got an American at the top of the leaderboard, and that's your update, because that's all I got. That's all I'm going to give you. Join us at East River 9. Birdies opens at 10. That's their clubhouse / restaurant. If you want to get some great food, some drinks, they got a full bar. Also, outside, they got pickleball. The golf course is there. The driving range. I mean, if you do get there early, the doors will be open. So if you just want to watch me and Lance do a show and stare, we have someone who does that. If you want to do that, you can. But if you're actually looking to have something to eat, they open at 10 tomorrow. And we always have a good time out there. The entire station will be out there from 7 to 6. I think we have a – because normally we do have a Rich Eisen replacement at that time, since we're going to be out there all day. And it is Sarge. Sarge is out there. Is DJ Bienname out there with them? I know at least Sarge will be out there at East River 9. So it's going to be a full day for the station. So it'll be local from 7 to 6 out there, with Will Kunkel filling in for Jeremy as Jeremy continues his vacation. We got four guys on vacation. John, Sean, Jeremy. I added four because I just was hoping that I was too. At least that's the dream. I was actually discussing that with someone yesterday because I always forget. Like, I'm reminded to go on vacation when I see someone else out. I was trying to think. It was Christmas last time, and that's normally what I do. I take a Christmas holiday vacation, and then I take a summer one. But you actually have to put in the request, and I guess I'll do that here soon. I do want to remind people that if you want to be part of our fantasy football league for ESPN iSim5, that'll be a thing we do. Well, the lead up will be coming up here shortly, but the actual trip to the Gold Nugget, where you get the hotel and then you have the live fantasy draft with us, that'll be August 27th. I think we'll do the show that day there, and that's when you guys, if you happen to be selected, will be out there. So if you're planning or at least considering it, August 27th is a big day. So keep that in mind if you guys want to be part of that. I know it was a good time last year for people, and we're going to start the giveaways next week. We'll have four of them. It looks like it'll all be Thursday. But you got to commit to being able to be there on the 27th. So the 23rd, the 30th, the 6th, and the 13th, those are the days for the giveaway. So just be aware. If you want to be part of it, if you just missed out on it last year, or you were part of it last year, you want to do it again, those are the days where we're going to be doing the giveaways. And I talked to Joe about it yesterday. I think it'll be, you guys have to answer a question off air. I'll get your information so you can blame me, I guess, if you win and the information gets lost. I already know what's going to happen. Someone will win. I'll get their information. I'll send it over to Joe. And if Joe doesn't get to them immediately, they're going to call in and go, "Hey, I won. What's up?" You're excited. I get it. But trust. Look, sometimes things fall through the cracks. I get it. That's possible. But wait more than 24 hours. In fact, if it happens, it'll happen on next week, Thursday. Don't even call in Monday. Give us to the next giveaway. Give us to that next Thursday. And if you haven't heard anything, then while we haven't expressly said when you would be contacted, considering the event's not till the 27th, for my own benefit, because the intern will answer the call, whoever it is, and then I'll have to explain. Just think of your old pal Dell and the intern who has to answer.
give us at least a week. And if you haven't been contacted, then you can call in. Still a little early. You'll still be like a month and a half early, or at least about a month or so. But, you know, give us some time. We'll get you set up, and we'll do that starting next weekend. It'll be two-night stay at the Golden Nugget, a $200 food and beverage credit, and dinner at the DraftKings Sportsbook. I remember last year, John berated, surprisingly, a Cowboy fan. So if you don't mind being yelled at by Granato, or maybe you would love to be yelled at by Granato, that's even more benefit to winning. So it'll all be available for you, from the DraftKings Sportsbook to the Great Casino to all the restaurants there that they provide. I would recommend Lily's, their Asian bistro. That's my place. I go there every time I'm at the Golden Nugget in Lake Charles. And you know the deal. You've heard from John. Depending on where you live, just about 2 hours and 15 to 30 minutes, you get all the benefits of the Vegas casino without having to get on a plane. So we'll do that here. We did it last year. We'll do it again this year. And we'll see who comes out on top. Now I got to study fantasy football. Speaking of blind spots, now I got to get into it. It is not something I focus on, but now you want to be part of the game. You want to be successful, so I got to do that. So be on the lookout for that starting next week. The Astros get back in action tomorrow. So final day of the break from the All-Star game. And if we remember, back on Sunday, they lost the final game of that series to in the first half on not such a great note. And I take it back. And there's a game today. It'll be the Mets versus the Phillies. But the full schedule is going to take place starting tomorrow. And it's the Orioles in town. And it'll be the first time since when? Are we going back to 2015? The Astros will play a game where Lance McCullers isn't part of the organization. I say that because there have been a lot of times where he wasn't part of the roster because of injury. But it's been a long time since you could say the Astros are playing baseball and Lance McCullers isn't part of the organization. But that era is over. It ended yesterday in a trade that involved Colton Gordon, and you get back a famous baseball name, but a player just starting their MLB career in Jaden Fielder. Yeah. At least on the major league level, Lance McCullers began his career with the Astros in 2015. So it's the end of his time here. And hopefully whatever happens in Milwaukee benefits Lance, because what you can say about him beyond all the stuff that didn't work out, not a bad word from anyone about Lance McCullers. So he was well liked, and he did the Astros a favor. He could have said, no, I don't want to get traded. The Astros said it would help them. He said, okay. He waived the no trade clause, and that's why he is a Brewer. That'll wrap it up for us today. Thanks to AJ. We'll do it again tomorrow. I'll be out at East River 9. You can join us out there, as I said, or listen to us like you normally listen to us. Since we're done for the day, AJ, what's it going to be? He laughed in Toronto. I remember he was wearing a Toronto Raptor jersey. We'll see if he actually gets to wear it again, as that trade is still being held up. All right, Rich Eisen up next. I'll talk to you tomorrow.

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0: 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Here's Jeremy Branham and Joe George.
2: Joe George, Will Kunkel here with you. Jimmy Price. Astros Future is going to join us coming up at 5 o'clock. Talk about the Astros draft over the weekend, how they fared out, prospects, how hopeful. It was just a good draft with all those questions answered. We saw Lance McCullers get traded for a very low-level prospect in Jaden Fielder. So
3: I do not know this man.
2: The Astros are in this point where it's like, okay, they have a couple guys on the roster where, depending on how they play, they could still get moved. And some guys who, like, it may not matter how they play. So we're going to play a little game here. It's keep them, trade them for something, or trade him for a bucket of baseball. Sorry, Jaden Fielder, I kind of put you in the bucket of baseballs category.
4: Which is basically cut.
5: Is he the personification of a bucket of baseballs?
2: Yes.
5: Okay.
2: So that's kind of what the... it's like a player or a prospect that could help you out in the near future or now, or a player like who's just, I don't know, he's just on your roster. So we'll start with this first one here. He's pitched better as of late.
4: Then we're doing this as of this moment now.
2: Yeah, this moment right now.
4: Okay.
2: Yeah. Brian Abreu has pitched better of late. The velocity's back. Spin's back a little bit. Like, overall, I think it's looked better. Joe Espada still has not been willing to, and rightfully so, not want to use him in a high-leverage situation. His contract's coming up at the end of the year. Which category does he fall under for you? Keep, trade for something, just get rid of him.
4: Keep. And not only that, he's absolutely essential to this team if you want to make the playoffs, because you need him to be good in high leverage situations. He's a guy that's been there. He's done it before. You know he can do it. I know he struggled early on in the season, but that's part of this whole process of him getting right. I mean, he had a pretty good June in giving up just 4 runs in 8 innings, you know, compared to the rest of it. And by the way, one of those outings was 3 innings on the 2nd of June. So the rest of the time it was 7 2/3, 1 run given up. So not only am I keeping him, he has to be an integral part of your success down the stretch.
2: For sure. He's a keep for me, too. I think the argument against it is just that, you know, if you're not going to bring him back, which they're not going to, is like if you could get – if he helps you acquire an outfielder, as you talk about trading from a surplus, I think you could – I see the argument of doing that, but he stays in a keep for me. You said the same for you, Brian?
5: Yeah, because just the construction of this bullpen with Hader and O'Kurt and Brian King, like you have lefties, but you don't have that righty arm that could be a high leverage situation. Now, obviously, it's been hard to trust Brian Abreu this season, but no right-handed relief option do you feel like could give you the type of leverage guy out of the bullpen from the right-handed side that Brian Abreu could give you.
2: Yeah, I think it's very, like,